0: Dream.de, der neue Lokalsender aus Düsseldorf. 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
1: The time was 12:15. Kathy was walking home all alone to this dark, silent black night. No stars in the sky at all. Really, really calm. All of a sudden, the wind starts to blow really strongly. The trees start waving from side to side. 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And all of a sudden, something grabs her. And she turns and she looks. And all she sees is, she starts to scream.

0: Thank you.
1: Yeah,
2: whatever.
1: All right, you know, give me that beat, y'all.
2: You know what time is it? You know, yeah, you know.
0: All right, man.
2: You know what time

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And how you don't really get greatness without sacrifice. 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I don't know, it just reminds me to call you, but then you never pick up the phone.

0: kluge Ohren.
1: Boy, you so nasty, but I like it. 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Boy, you so nasty.

So all of you Africans, all of you Africans that don't know how to do slaves, that's working for other people, y'all need to open your own business. Save your money. Quit paying motherfuckers for Jerry Curls. Quit paying motherfuckers for Primes. 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Start your own business. 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

0: Your sound has a strong New Orleans energy. Where does your love for funk and brass music come from?
1: So I mean, I think the collective love for the music is actually from the jazz bar where we play quite a lot in Edinburgh. That's where a lot of us have spent time playing with other bands and watching other bands. And collectively, I think it's influenced us all because the band started from that place in one venue and one scene. But Alex writes a lot of the music. He might have another inspiration.
2: Oh, well, you can't like funk and not like New Orleans, you know? It's like, they're one and the same.
3: That's right.
2: Yeah. I'm very big into the JBs, very into Maceo Parker
3: and acid
2: Donald jazz. Byrd. Not so much acid jazz, actually. It's like all the stuff before. I think it's just like, because a lot of the people we look up to are sort of a bit older than us. They came up in the 90s and 2000s. They listen to a lot of acid jazz.
3: Yes.
2: So we're getting it secondhand from someone that we know rather than the music itself, probably.
0: How do your songs or tracks usually come together? Through spontaneous jams or very detailed arrangements?
1: It's very, very much spontaneous a lot of the time. One person will maybe have one idea and then we take it to the gig and we workshop it on the gig and we see what works. We've had different ways that we've had. Michael has composed a tune entirely himself. Alex has composed tunes entirely himself. We've done them all in the room as a band. We've gone off ideas that have happened. Basically, if it sounds good, if it's a good hook, we'll try and play it on the gig.
2: I think we like to compose and then gig the song a couple of times, really kind of let it come to life in a live setting. And then once we're happy and we've felt the song's evolved into what it needs to, then we'll record it. So nice to play it a bit live first.
0: So like a classic jazz band with impressions and then you go further and then up, the other one guy plays more the horn and then suddenly action
1: and
0: on stage.
1: Quite a lot of the time, maybe a mistake or something will become part of the arrangement and we'll do it intentionally later as well.
3: That's good. Yeah.
2: There was some stuff tonight that was probably different to how we've done it before. Like, you sort of try things on the gig, even sort of like, some of these songs are like 2 or 3 years old now, and you're still sort of trying new things with them and seeing what you can get out of them, you know?
4: We have a couple of favourites we like to quote in the songs, and we'll give each other looks, a couple of classic songs we like to put a little snippet in there.
0: You combine classic funk influences with modern groove sounds. How do you balance retro and contemporary styles?
1: Oh, that's a great question. I think this is something that we talk about quite a lot. And yeah. I think a lot of it starts at the drums. Alex is a guitarist, but we quite often talk about my playing and how we can then anchor the rest of the track from the drums. But I think it all starts at the rhythm section. And what we dislike about a lot of modern funk is how sort of academic and complicated it is. So we try and pull complicated bits that work for the song, but put the groove first. And we think that's how we blend both bridges. And once we've got the feel down, the other instruments can intertwine together. But a lot of the time it starts at the drums.
2: I think it's also like the rhythm section is actually very, very almost rehearsed and tight in terms of like, we know exactly what's going to happen, when it's going to happen. And the horns are incredibly loose. Where like the horns might just not play the head for like 16 bars or just come straight in one day or just like not play the head sometimes, you know, it's just like, it keeps it very, I think having those two opposing forces in the band make the sound a lot easier to get across.
0: To be honest, it doesn't sound very academic. For me, it sounds very rough. How do you say real?
1: Yeah.
0: That was really good.
1: Well, hopefully that means the method works.
0: Yes.
1: That's what we're going for. So we appreciate that.
0: A truly great horn section, in your opinion. First, I want to mention something. I was a little bit disappointed when I saw only two brass things on stage.
2: We had a trombone player who couldn't
0: yeah.
2: make it.
0: So okay.
2: Like, yeah, he's in Germany, but like on like a pop tour, like playing guitar and singing. He's actually an hour away from here. It's gutting, but like we have a trombone player who's very, very good.
0: What makes a horn section?
2: I think it's having personalities, big personalities that really, really get on and want to like be together and sort of like will then completely separate and be completely different as well. Like I would really hate to have a horn section that read music on stage, for example, for this thing, or having two horn players that are barely on the mic when they're not playing and sort of are messing about and stuff like that. I think that having those personalities come through just makes the whole sound better. Like, you know, having that individualness for the collective.
4: Definitely personalities and the chemistry they have together. I think our horn players have spent an uncomfortable amount of time together, so they really know each other well. So they can always come off each other, follow what the other's doing. I think it's that kind of friendship and chemistry, it really rings out.
2: The secret was friendship.
4: Friendship.
0: Next question. Is there a particular artist or a band that shaped your sound the most? Well, I mentioned before the JBs.
2: Yes, definitely. The JBs and specifically Maceo Parker's 90s, 2000s band. Mm-hmm. Huge.
3: Okay.
2: Huge influence.
0: Even your Scottish, the old Scottish band, Average White Band?
2: Oh, actually, Johnny's recorded with Hamish Stewart from the Average White Band quite a lot of times, and he's worked together with him like many times. So actually, there is a sort of direct connection to the Average White Band because Johnny's recorded with
1: him. I think any funk music we've had to play, we all play in a very small scene, and there's a lot of different bands that we all play for. And I think... Yeah. You know, if you put the effort into it, you will learn something from every song that you've got to play as well. We could list the influences forever, but it's anyone who has made a splash in funk and soul music and even extended into other genres as well.
0: Like
1: we can pull
0: Isaac Hayes or John Pate. It was Chef in Action, right?
2: Chef in Africa.
0: Chef in Africa.
2: All the blaxploitation kind of soundtracks are very, very good. All the WAS stuff.
0: Yeah.
2: I got a mini one so I could take it on the plane as well. That was good.
0: Your live shows are known for their energy. That's what Marcel said to us. What matters more on stage, precision or raw energy?
1: Raw energy.
2: Raw energy. We hope raw energy, because we don't have precision.
1: We do not have precision. And you have to think a lot of the time. The audience don't know or care if you make a mistake, but they do care if you're sitting there with a blank look on your face and not having fun. Yeah. So we try and have fun together. We try and create the energy. And hopefully we're good enough at our jobs to be somewhat precise, and that creates a good time. But we're more about the environment that we're creating over the academic spot on music.
0: Is there a song in your or a track in your set that always gets the audience moving immediately?
2: Wait for That Money is pretty good.
1: Yeah.
2: Recently, I can't remember what's the Benson one. We've not recorded it yet, so it's not properly named.
1: We have a George Benson inspired song. It was one of the last ones we played there. That gets people moving quite a lot. Anything that's got a good hook, we think gets people moving. And we're thankful, well, fortunate enough to have a few songs now where people do remember the hook, and they happen to be our original music. So we're quite happy with that.
0: How important is your improvisation in your performances?
2: Sort of the whole gig, really. It's like, to me, it's sort of the heads have to be perfect to allow you to have that space to sort of jam out a bit in the sort of the non-arranged parts of it, you know? Because like, if I remember a gig, I don't really remember the head going well and perfectly, because it should always go perfectly. It's all the extra stuff and all the exploration of the tune.
4: You just take away a good solo.
2: Rather than
4: remembering a catchy head. Yeah.
0: What kind of music do you listen to privately outside of funk and soul?
2: Actually, I'm a drum and bass producer and make like jungle music. It's an act called Y2. So if you're into jungle, you'd maybe know about it, but it's like, I had sort of an album out with that, and sort of, I've done quite a lot of gigging with that project as well. So I also do a lot of electronic music via that. So
3: the focus of small and black music.
2: Oh, I suppose so, yeah.
3: Not on Big Country or Classic Camera.
2: No country for me, man. But like,
1: I listen to everything privately. My favorite music is the 70s, I guess they'd call it yacht rock, soft rock kind of stuff, Steely Dan and Christopher Cross and Toto.
0: We have that mentioning, they mention it, yacht rock.
1: Yes.
2: Yeah, yacht rock.
1: It's a term that the musicians who did it do not like, but that's what it's labeled as these days.
3: Like, I lead a... Brothers, like,
1: that stuff. I have a Steely Dan tribute band that I play in as well.
5: That was Johnny White on the saxophone. I'm going to introduce all of these fine gentlemen while we're here. So over on this side, we have Alex J. James on the guitar. Over on the trumpet, Mr. Charles Dienis. On keyboards, Michael Watson. On bass, Gregor Wilson. And me on drums, my name is Carter Skillicorn. Together we are Killerhorns, and for anyone just joining us, we are from Edinburgh, Scotland. We have flown over to come and play this gig. You can find us on all the social media at The Killerhorns, and we'll hopefully come back and play here soon because we love Germany. Big round of applause for yourselves. Can we also have a massive round of applause for everyone who's played on this stage today at Jazz City Bilk? Everyone's been fantastic. And a big round of applause for all of the organizers of the event, and in particular to Vinay for being nice enough to give us all of this equipment, because we could not fit it in the plane. Very grateful. And thank you to all of you. We're going to pick back up with a cover now called Shaft in Africa. Hope you enjoy.

0: role do you think jazz is still plays in modern groove music today?
1: I mean, I feel like people reference jazz in all groove music more now than I think they did even until quite recently. I think in the last 5 years, I've heard a lot more bebop language in sort of like jazz changes, even in sort of like the more commercial soul kind of pop music. So there's clearly some sort of direct link to jazz that's making its way into all kind of like this music that is a derivative of jazz, you know? But yeah, it's an ever-evolving music. So a lot of the stuff that is a direct link from it probably wouldn't be called jazz, but is like rap and hip-hop. And a lot of electronic music probably comes from jazz if you really kind of fold down the sides and look at it, isn't it?
0: Do you prefer playing open-air festival or intimate club venues? I guess it's the last one.
2: I think we get a lot out of both. We've done the clubs more than we've done these sort of stages. We've only done a gig like this a couple of times. But for me, as the drummer, I have to play differently for both. And I like, you know, these guys are all much further away from me. And we can adapt to the size of the stage and the audience. And there's a different energy. But the clubs are what made this band. And that's where we've workshopped everything. So that's for me.
1: What do you prefer, Mike? As long as there's a good fan and a couple bottles of water, I'm fine with the jazz bar. Yeah. It gets a little bit sweaty in the evenings.
0: Oh, lots of water.
1: That makes it better, yeah.
0: Okay.
1: Rum and Coke.
0: If you could jam with any artist, past or present, who would it be? Well, I guess Matthew Parker.
1: Oh, I'd love to play Matthew Parker. I'd be too scared to play with James Brown. I feel like he'd find me like every single minute, and I'd leave with no money, you know.
2: However, I would want to have a lesson or a shed with James Brown's late drummer Clyde Stubblefield.
1: My big love's a synthesizer. We got a lot of organ today, but kind of due to traveling across, not bringing gear, we only got a little bit of synthesizer. So, I mean, Herbie Hancock as a keys player, just have to.
0: What makes festivals like Jazz City Bilk special for musicians like you?
1: I think the people.
0: The people?
1: The people, absolutely. We've had a lovely audience today, lots of friendly faces. Seeing the people enjoy it, when we see a crowd dancing up the front, I think that really makes a gig for us.
2: Yeah, I think the opportunity as well, because Marcel happened to watch us play in Edinburgh, and here we are today playing this gig. So it's been a great opportunity for us to be put in this position to show our music to a new appreciative crowd and meet new people and new musicians. We've, you know, exchanged numbers with everyone else who's played today for future collaboration. So that area is what I take away the most from it.
0: I expect that you have a big fan base now in Edinburgh and surrounding, or is it
2: small but loyal?
0: Small but loyal.
1: It's like the venue we play at has a huge fan base, basically. So there's like a whole roster of funk bands, like a funk scene, and that scene has a fan base. So like there's a sort of, to say a band uniquely has a fan base out of that is just not really the way Edinburgh works. Edinburgh's a bit unique in that sense, where it's like there's a scene that has a big following.
0: One question is, Michael and I, we play a lot of British jazz.
1: Oh, cool.
0: On our radio show. I play mostly vinyl. Michael plays
3: digital.
0: Well, and we feel is that since the Brexit, the scene in UK with Scotland together and everything is growing.
1: Yeah.
0: Because we play so much on new British soul and jazz bands, which is, do you feel the same, that you have a big scene growing, like not bands like Ezra Collective, Coco Rocco,
1: Corto Alto,
0: Mama Terra from Scotland.
1: Oh yeah, he's messaging me right now. Yeah. Marco, Johnny used to play with Marco in another project,
0: and we've got the feeling that something is really growing high and big scene. Is that your same feeling?
2: I think the UK has lots of different scenes, you know, the whole UK scene, and then smaller scenes within that, and then smaller scenes within that, and so on. And every scene has their sort of champion. So I guess if we speak to Scottish jazz, which I wouldn't count Killahorns as a part of, but that scene has, I think because there's a lack of venues to go and play, and touring is less viable for new artists, people have to get creative, and you know, it's easier now than ever to put your music out there. People have to get creative. So I think the volume of artists that are coming through and promoting their music seems like more, because they're not having to battle with labels and they can go straight to their audience now.
1: I think it's really interesting that you used Brexit as a marker of the scene growing. But I don't, like, I've never considered it before, but I think there might be kind of an element of touring is now a total nightmare. So like it's really hard to get out.
4: Touring is
0: It's a nightmare. My friends from Stone Foundation, like very good friends, they told me about the story on the frontier, what happens when they have to open the van and they have the list, the drum set, it's anything missing or something like that. Yeah, that's a part of Brexit. But what we see is that since the Brexit, there is a really big scene going on in UK. Yeah. And so it's always funny when we have on our shows every time new British thing and he plays a lot and it's not Chip Wickham, it's not only Chip Wickham, Amanda Withing or some other guys like Matthew Holtzall and Godiva people, and so it's quite interesting. So you got that feeling that something is...
1: Yeah, I mean, what it could be, I guess, like speculating, is maybe there's sort of everyone, you have to be more competitive to get smaller opportunities, and that maybe sort of that competition breeds the kind of sort of the standard to get a little bit higher. If you're sort of, you can't just go to France anymore and play a gig that will pay you loads of money because France has a great initiative where the government gives venues money to put on gigs. You sort of are stuck in the UK now and there's not that many gigs and they don't pay very well.
0: And not many clubs, right?
1: Yeah, exactly. So you really have to be the best band.
0: Dying.
1: Yeah, yeah.
0: So you when you don't have the clubs, you play in pubs.
1: Yeah, exactly, yeah. And also I think like having these smaller venues that are really desperate for the sales to go well, I think people don't really do music that is as self-aggrandizing. There's like a certain element where it has to work right now and people's livelihoods really rely on it working right now. And I think that makes people take it really seriously and also will write stuff that just works, you know. There's not really space to be like, this is a 25-minute, like 7-8 jazz odyssey about like my cat or whatever. It has to be like a good piece of music that functionally works in a live situation as well.
0: Thank God you're doing this, guys. I think your average age under 30?
2: Average, bang on 30.
1: Yeah. Yeah. If you take the highest and the lowest, it's probably bang on 30, I would say.
0: Really?
1: The youngest that played today was 24.
0: Straight.
1: And the oldest is 44.
0: So keep going. Believe in your music. It's my advice. So to continue that music is still alive and not on AI.
1: Yeah, yeah.
0: Which is a nightmare.
1: Yeah.
0: And
1: AI could never make the same mistakes that we do.
0: Very good. That's it. That's
1: cool.
0: That's good. Okay, thank you very much.
2: Thank you.
0: Do you have a record already out? Or are you planning doing a vinyl album?
1: 4-track EP. We're just about to release another one. And then I think once we've done 3, we'll put the whole thing on a vinyl. All 3 of them kind of thing.
0: And then you sell it online or...
1: Yeah. And at gigs. Probably mostly at gigs. Yeah.
2: But for now, you can support us on Spotify.
1: Bandcamp.
2: More Bandcamp, but you know, Spotify for the access. Those 0.00043 cents... will be really appreciated from each stream.
0: What about Tidal?
2: Tidal, I think we're on Tidal. We should be on everything. Yeah. But Bandcamp is the way to go for now.
0: Yeah. Bandcamp is great.
1: Yeah.
0: Okay, Bandcamp. Think of Bandcamp, you get more money than on Spotify and Tidal.
1: You get almost all the money.
2: A lot. Yes.
3: So Spotify to hear us, Bandcamp to support
1: us. 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
3: Yeah. And then buy it.
0: Good.
1: Cool.
0: So.
1: Alles gut.
0: Alles gut. So enjoy your time now.
2: Thank you.
1: Thank you so much.
0: And you return tomorrow?
2: Yes.
1: Yeah.
4: Ja, das war eine super Truppe, super Interview, war ein super Tag, tolles Wetter, das ganze Line-Up war mega.
0: Es hat alles gepasst.
4: Genau.
0: Es war wirklich schön und wirklich super nette Jungs und wir sind eingeladen, Michael und ich, nach Edinburgh in den Jazz Bar 2005. 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Hier ist Klaus Doldinger und mit der Eigenkomposition Blue Note Samba.

0: lost on me.
1: It's not even the case today. 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I'll be out here, I'll be doing what I gotta do. I'll be hustling all that. You over here, you want me to be here. You want me to care about this kind of dirt and all of that shit right now is irrelevant.

sorry. I mean, I know you expected more out of me, but this is... That's all I got. I think you finally realized it's not enough for you.

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I pimp to the beat, walking down the street and my new the freak, yeah. This is how I roll, animal print pants out control. It's Red Food with the big